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5: You know, Wojo's one of those guys that's going to call everybody he knows on the way home, tell them his sob story. I'm out of power. I got no power. Unbelievable. Rent a hotel room for crying out loud. Go rent one of those rooms that you rent by the hour. Wojo would be a different kind of clientele. Everybody else is there for one reason. Wojo's there just to watch his stories. Yeah, I'm just here to watch Furious. Do you guys get Hulu? Just want to watch the latest episode of Ted Lasso. Do you have an Apple TV? How the hell is everybody doing? At 9 o'clock, I have a very risky proposition. And when I say risky, this could totally bomb. I'm going to tell Bobby my idea during the break. And I'll allow Bobby to tell me if I should go through with it. I'm a little nervous. I'm not going to lie to you. 9 o'clock, when I do a 4-hour show, I like to make 9 o'clock fun. Sometimes I'll break out a list. Sometimes we'll talk a little non-sports. Have a little fun. This is sports related. I wonder how good you are, because I looked at it and I'm not as good as I thought I was. So we'll do that in about 57 minutes. Before we do that, though, I want to bring back something I talked about yesterday, because I truly believe we were getting in the groove of things before we were interrupted by the freaking Tigers, who, by the way, Kenley Jansen is unbelievable. You see that game yesterday? Now, Drew Summers, of course, did not help him out, but Kenley Jansen comes in and he just coughs up the lead so effortlessly. He is so bad. Kenley Jansen might be the worst Tigers reliever of my lifetime, which is saying a lot considering the Tigers relievers we have seen over my lifetime. More on that maybe later this hour. But before we were forced to go to Tiger baseball, kudos Tigers. You won the game yesterday in 12 after blowing a 5-6 run lead. But before we went to Tiger baseball, we were talking about Brad Holmes speaking yesterday. And I'm not bringing up Terry and Arnold. I feel we've talked that out. The Dave Burkett versus Brad Holmes. I saw my good buddy Carlos Manarez wrote an article about it, called it the most contentious moment he's ever seen between a reporter and a Lions GM. I found that column very interesting. But listening to Brad yesterday, I found something very peculiar. My belief in this team has been downgraded. And I know it sounds weird, considering when you listen to a GM speak, he, of course, is pubbing his team. He's breathing air and fire into his team. But yesterday, I finally got the gumption to say something I've been thinking about for a long time. And that is, I'm concerned about the Lions. I am. I'm concerned. Now, is concern too strong of a word? Maybe. But I am concerned. And let me explain why. Brad Holmes has done a bad job of replacing proven players. Now, I'm not going to say Tyrion Arnold was a proven player, because he wasn't. Yeah, it's a first round pick for sure.

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0: appointment.
1: Rick, do you find it weird? But do you find it weird? And I want to hear from people on this. Do you find it weird that Lions fans this season are so positive when our entire lives they've been so negative? So is this the new Lions fans talking about? I can't shake the feeling. It's the weirdest thing. Usually, throughout the course of my 50 years on this planet, you go up to somebody preseason, you talk about the Lions, and they're like, oh, man, I don't know.
0: Right.
1: People always chose negativity over positivity. But now, after finishing in last place and a lot of weird stuff happening last year, people are like, no, we're going to be great. I don't know that I get that.
0: And I'm hearing all about the, easy schedule. I'm done with the easy schedule stuff. But also, you know, that Brad interview, it felt like a political interview, not because of what they said, but the way he reacted to a question, which was a great question.
1: Yeah, you're talking about the Tyrion question from Burkett?
0: Yeah, I mean, but he just turned so angry. And it's like, it was just a legit question, man. We wanted to know why you didn't fill that spot.
1: Rick, I appreciate it, my man. 248-539-9797. It's like the new attitude Lions. Where does it come from? Can somebody help me out? Where does the optimism come from? I'm not saying they're going to stink. The schedule is easy. They have elite talent. As a colleague of mine said, I thought it was a great term. The team feels a little bit like a house of cards. Not the great TV show on Netflix. It was great for a couple seasons. You ever see A House of Cards, Bobby?
2: No.
1: Solid show. But it feels like it could be A House of Cards. That one thing goes wrong and then a bunch of stuff goes wrong. I don't think this team has great depth. There was a reason we were whining and bitching and moaning during free agency where it felt like Brad was kind of shopping at the clearance rack. Where you at? Help me out. 248-539-9797. You can text us at the exact same number. And what is the best GM move of our current GMs? If I tell you, you can't say Stafford for Goff, what would it be? Everybody's always whining about you not taking the big swing. What would it be? Help me out. 97.1.
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5: Yeah, you. It's me, your heart. 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
9: Yeah, you, it's me, your heart. 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
1: Yeah, you, it's me, your heart. 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
5: Okay, all right, 9 o'clock hour. The great Mark Ryan comes your way at 10 o'clock. I do believe. When does Mark work till? The witching hour? Is that accurate?
6: Yeah, till midnight.
5: Okay, I don't know what Mark thinks about the Lions. I'm going to ask him when he comes in. Anyway, we've run the gamut. We've talked about college football. Michigan State starts tomorrow. Michigan on Saturday. College football games going on right now. UMass about to put the nail in the coffin of Rutgers. Greg Schiano, I can't imagine his job is safe. You lose to UMass, at home by double digits. You got killed. That's tough. We talked about JV night. There's two of them. Back-to-back, last homestand of the season. Justin Verlander going to get tributed. Celebrated. I don't know if he's going to pitch or not. I don't care. I love JV more than I think anybody else. I respect JV. I don't want to see him pitch again. Leaves a bad taste in your mouth. And the whole celebration seems hollow. It's like, hey, dude. You had World Series expectations. You brought JV in to pitch. He pitched one time, got lit up like a Christmas tree. And now the season stinks and you want me to go to the ballpark and pay homage to JV. It feels hollow. Feels like a cheap ploy to get you in the ballpark. It's not for me. That's what I think about it. What do you think about it? I don't want to see Verlander pitch. Do you? That's out there. Talked about the Lions. I'm concerned about the Lions. I think I'm the only person saying this. I don't know if people agree. Where does the optimism come for the Detroit Lions? Where are all these 13 and 14 win predictions coming from? That's out there. And we talked about our GMs. We've run the gamut. I got more stuff in the 9 o'clock hour, but I wanted to do something. I don't know that this is going to work. I'm nervous about this. But here we go. I told this to Bobby, so if this fails spectacularly, it's your fault. You good with that? You're going to take the blame?
6: I mean, it's your topic, but I guess.
5: I mean, you might get fired for allowing it. You are the producer.
6: No.
5: No, that's not how that works.
6: No. I'll just go up to Jimmy, and when he says, oh, you're fired, I just say, no.
5: I disagree. No, I'm not fired. Anyway, hopefully it's going to work. So I saw this bumping around on social media, and I think it's fascinating, and I wonder how you would do. You know, you test me all the time. You call up, talk a little crap. You question my opinions constantly. I'm constantly throwing opinions out there. You're questioning them. It's your job. I get it. I want to test you. I saw this list on social media. It is Detroit's 100.

0: The Ticket.
1: Yeah, you. It's me, your heart. Listen to me. We've got to talk. High blood pressure is serious, and yours? Whoa. What happened to us? We used to be so much more active. 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I know you think I'm just going to keep ticking away forever, but you're wrong. 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
4: All right, 97.1. Rieger hanging with you. 248-539-9797. You can text us at the exact same number. Coming up at 9:30, a hockey analyst has some strong words on people that want the C ripped off of Larkin's chest. We'll get to it. But right now, and y'all are doing great, we decided you come up with the rarest one, you're the winner. I have in front of me this list. It's a grid, actually. It's the 100 greatest players by uniform numbers in Detroit. And it's fascinating to me. Can you get the rarest? Whoever gets the rarest, we're talking about an unnameable person that nobody remembers. Whoever is the rarest, you get my gratitude and what else? What else can I give you? Thanks?
5: A shout out.
4: Shout out? So that's out there. Like, for instance, so far, number 62 is Al Albuquerque. That probably has to be the one, right? Like, it's not Isaiah Thomas or Miguel Cabrera or Justin Verlander or Calvin Johnson or Sue even. Go ahead. It is like immaculate grid. And by the way, you make it, you take it. You can name a couple if you want.
5: We talked about zero earlier and how it's definitely moved to Gibbs, but is there a double zero on your list?
4: Double zero would be Orlando Woolrich. Is that right? Or
5: I have no idea.
4: Oh, okay. Is there one in Stoney's article?
5: Yeah, it's William Bedford.
4: William Bedford. That's right. Okay. I remember
5: the
4: William
5: rare
4: Bedford.
5: Double zero.
4: There you go. Why not a triple zero? Todd in Ferndale, you're on 97.1. Todd, how are we, pal?
6: Hey, Rieger, doing well. I'm talking to the hardest working guy in radio.
4: I don't know what that gets you.
6: I'm on the radio all the time, and I love it.
4: Oh, thank you. Hey, you're the one who loves it. Thank you, buddy. What's going on?
6: Hey, brother, I'm going to take a couple easy shots first. Number 19 is Stevie Yzerman.
4: Of course, Yzerman's number 19. That was the good Yzerman, not the GM Yzerman.
6: Exactly. And number 20 is Barry Sanders.
4: Number 20, that's correct. It wasn't Lem Barney. It wasn't Billy Sims. It was Barry Sanders.
6: All right, and then I'm going to give you, I think I know it because I'm old, but number one, Anthony Carter from the Bob Buford days at University of Michigan.
4: All right, so that's interesting. I mean, listen, I think one, I think Lou, obviously. You're wrong, I'm wrong. You want to take another guess? Number one is from way back when. And I sure in the hell would not have thought of this.
6: No, I don't know.

0: He came out deep in his career, right? So he's going to retire soon. And he mimicked the Maglio home run off Houston Street. And he ran the bases and he slid in the home plate and the entire crowd went bonkers. It was freaking awesome.
1: Yeah, the 6,000 people that were still there. That was, that's still a YouTube video I watch once in a while. It's great.
0: Oh, I got to go back and watch it.
1: Awesome.
0: Thank you, James.
1: So good.
0: I appreciate it, my man. I know he does TV for Detroit Sports Net. I talk to Todd every now and then. That's Todd's biggest fan right there. All right, so are we in agreement, Bobby? You're important here. Are we in agreement? The rarest so far, and the lines are lit. This must be a halfway decent topic.
2: I mean, yeah, you said it's, I get the faults if this flops. I'm also taking the credit because
0: you
2: I
0: want the credit.
2: This.
0: That's fine. Yeah. I'll give you the credit, but I wonder, is Todd Jones our winner so far?
2: That's the rarest.
0: We got two segments left. We can keep doing it. I want to give you some comments about Dylan Larkin, though, by an analyst. And I'm curious what you feel about these comments. Talking about should they rip the C off his chest. We'll do that. I'll mix it in. But we're looking for the rarest on this graph. It's 0 to 99, the 100 best Detroit athletes to wear a certain number. And Todd Jones at number 59 has got to be our winner so far. Can you beat it? That's right. Let's get a little competitive. 97-1.
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4: Yeah, you. It's me, your heart. 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We've got to talk. 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

0: I got two things for you that will hit the phones again. Looking for the rarest Detroit sports number. The rarest athlete to wear a certain number. I got this graph in front of me. It's 0 to 99. The 100 greatest Detroit sports athletes to wear the number they wore. So far, the rarest is Todd Jones. I said that probably confusingly. I apologize. But I got two things for you. Then we'll go back to the phones. So we all were waiting on the judge in Baton Rouge to rule if those players were allowed to play for LSU that were in the NFL. Bobby, how do you think the judge ruled?
1: Is this good news or bad news?
0: You tell me what you think. I mean, listen, I made a prediction. My prediction was obviously the judge is going to rule in Lane Kiffin's favor. How do you think he ruled?
1: That's exactly what I was thinking.
0: You'd be correct.

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1: Mama, what does the chicken say?
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10: Rolling on until midnight tonight. Great to have you guys with us. By the way, have you guys noticed that Detroit-style pizza is now listed as a main pizza-style category everywhere? Everywhere you go. A couple years ago when I got here, and yes, I'm going to take all the credit in the world for this, it was only a niche thing. Like, it wasn't a couple years ago where it is now. It was like, oh, you got New York and you got Chicago style. And Detroiters were like, hey, what about us? Look at this. Try this. Try this. Increasingly, I'm hearing the three different styles of pizza as New York, Chicago, and Detroit. Detroit has entered the chat. Detroit is being mentioned. Detroit is being honored. You're not just the niche little feel-good story anymore. Your style is in there. It is distinct enough, and it is now known enough for you to be mentioned as often as Chicago style, New York style. You know what I say to that?
11: Can I get an amen?
10: I love that, man.
12: Well, Detroit style is the best out of the three, of course. New York style is overrated, thin crust. I'm not a fan. Chicago style, that's just a meat pie. Which is, I don't know if you've had Chicago.
10: It's lasagna.
12: Too heavy. Too much. Lasagna.
10: Like, what are you? You got one piece and you're done?
12: Yeah, right? Exactly. You order a whole pizza, you have one piece, you're done for the night.
10: You know what? You know those eating challenges? Like, you ever see that show Man vs. Food back in the day? Like, if you had to eat an entire Chicago pie, you'd die. You would literally die. Meat and cheese would be coming out of my ears and my nostrils, and I would be dead. You can't eat it all.
12: My first time ordering Chicago style, I don't know what I was expecting. But when I got it, I was so excited to have it. And then I got halfway through the first slice and I was like, what am I doing?
10: Exactly. What are you doing? This is not pizza. This is lasagna soup, something or other. New York style, Chicago style, Detroit style. Bobby, I totally agree with you. New York style to me is just pizza. It's like, that's pizza. You can tell me it's New York. That's what normal pizza is to me. Chicago style is soup. Detroit style is like every single piece is the corner brownie piece. Every single bloody piece. You got the crisp. You got the delectability. You've got it all. And I never had it before I came here. Never had it. Changed my life. First Detroit.

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3: Yeah, you, it's me, your heart. 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
11: Georgia Tech leads Colorado 10-7. Illinois 20-13 now. Oh, no. It was on a Hail Mary. Oh, gosh. UAB's playing out of its mind. Is it right in line to challenge for a win? The have-nots versus the have, the group of five versus the power four. And Illinois just scored on a Hail Mary, bobbled around in the air right at halftime.
12: That's such a crazy lucky play. But at the same time, that's when coaches tell you to swat the ball down.
11: Yeah, I mean, like, Bobby, that seems hard to do, though. Like, swat it down. If you swat it down, sometimes they have guys, like, waiting in front now, so you could swat the ball right to them.
12: I have seen that, right.
11: Right? So it's And I'm like, you're supposed to have the coordinate.

0: Yeah, you. It's me, your heart. Listen to me. We've got to talk. High blood pressure is serious, and yours? 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
4: Great to have you guys with us. Mark Ryan, Bobby Elman rolling on until midnight tonight. Texter says, Mark, I'm out on college football. I used to stop my day to watch my team, good or bad. Now I don't care. It's not guys playing for the school. It's mercenaries. It's going to burn itself out. When it does, the TV money dries up, and then the NIL money dries up. Yeah, they keep talking about the fact, like I heard ESPN say, we got to devote more resources to college football. It's the second most popular sport. It was the second most popular sport. The biggest problem with college football is the people with their hands at the controls of college football don't love college football. You got a bunch of accountants making all the biggest decisions. And then you got people who genuinely do care about it, and they work in media covering college football, and they still want to hype it up because they have a vested business interest in it. Their livelihood depends on college football being a really, really big deal. And it's sad, man. It really is sad to see these people hype up a sport. Look, you're already seeing erosion. You are. Remember when National Signing Day used to stop the presses? Remember when spring games used to be a big deal? So the first thing that happens when something is eroding is what happens? Like what happens when the ice caps melt? The edges go away. Those things you loved on the edges, they're going away now. Don't like them anymore. Don't watch them anymore. Sucks. And, you know, to be truthful with you, one of the biggest reasons I took this job from South Carolina is I could not stomach the idea of hyping up another Clemson and South Carolina Gamecocks season. I said to myself, I always preach honesty with my audience. I'd be the biggest phony if I'm acting excited about, if I'm doing 4 months of hype for a Clemson. I don't even know if I can do it. I have no desire to do it. None. And then lo and behold, I got this job. And it just fell right out of the sky, right into my lap, right when I needed it to happen. All right, so Fox Sports came out with this QB tiered list, right? They released their tiers of NFL quarterbacks. And I can't believe they allowed this to be published, quite honestly. I can't believe it. They have four different tiers for the 21 best quarterbacks in the NFL. All right. And they say the elite tier is comprised of Mahomes, Allen, and Lamar Jackson, just three. Franchise carriers are Herbert, Stafford, Drake May, Dak Prescott, and Joe Burrow. On the doorstep, Jordan Love, Trevor Lawrence, Caleb Williams, CJ Stroud. They do not have Jared Goff

0: ended. And I've flip-flopped them completely. You guys tell me, Justin Herbert, Jared Goff, who turns you on more, quite honestly? And if it's Herbert, because you feel he has all of the tangible qualities that you're looking for, if it is him, boy, I hope you don't need a clutch performer when it really matters. Because that also is not going to be Justin Herbert. By the way, playoff wins, Tim Tebow 1, Justin Herbert 0. How many consecutive years are we going to make excuses for this guy? When does he have to put up or shut up? Where are you? Jared Goff. I have Jared Goff among my top 9, and I've got him as a franchise carrier. 248-539-9797 is where you guys can get to us on the show. All right, coming your way next. You're not going to believe what lost a talk show host in this country his NFL credential. We'll share that with you next here on 97.1.
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6: 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We've got to talk. 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

0: parents are going to do when they get back to college. 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He's Andre Stellings. I'm Q Myers. The players I'm talking about, Daquan Wright, Xavier Harris, they have been cleared to return to college football after being in the NFL briefly. A judge ordered that issue Thursday evening. And it's not just them. There's about 42 athletes from multiple sports that are also involved that could be making their return to the NCAA. But we're definitely focused on these two in particular who, well, at least one potentially could be playing on Saturday versus Clemson for LSU. Both players want to go to LSU. Here's Daquan Wright. They're tied in after the court hearing on why he wants to play for LSU.
1: Just being with, you know, the coaches that brought me to Ole Miss. Just, you know, I'm familiar with the system. They've been, you know, real good to me. Great guys, great group of guys. So, you know, just really just that for real.
2: What are you most looking forward to about Saturday?
1: Just putting on a college uniform again and going out there and have fun and embracing my opportunity.
2: In hearing Greg Sankey today saying all those things on the stand, obviously you've been there since this morning. What's going through your mind?
1: I can't really tell you. It was a lot going through my mind for real. But, you know, I had my trust in the lawyers. So I was on their side and with them. Whatever Sankey said, just what he said. I just had my trust in them.
3: Are you already enrolled in classes?
1: Yes, I am.
4: And has the coaching staff communicated to you that you're going to play on Saturday?
1: No, I haven't really, you know, talked to them since, you know, all this went down. You know, we've been trying to get this situated first.
5: Yes, I am. I'm not sure what other words
0: what's
5: was
0: right
5: about
0: here?
5: After that. Yes.
0: What's the right answer here?
5: Right. 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
10: Coming up, pro players playing in college. 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And the buzz is buzzing everywhere else, from diamonds to gridirons to tennis courts. Put the tee on. We got a packed show. 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
10: And so that was the scene heading into Thursday's highly anticipated courtroom showdown between the SEC and a Louisiana judge. Breaking news on Thursday night, the ruling has been issued. For all the details and the latest, we check in with ESPN's Pete Thamel and Dan Murphy from Louisiana. Take it away, guys.
21: An injunction was ruled in favor of more than 40 players today in a state eligibility.

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0: 30. The Guardians, they've lost three of their last five since a seven-game win streak. Red Sox Orioles, first game in a four-game series for these two. Both teams got on the board in the first. We enter the sixth. Baltimore's up 3-1.
1: Once again, Rutschman pitch.
2: Swing and a drive. He did it again. Pitch cranked to right. Oh, Charm City is Adley's home. Another bomb, and the Red Sox are within a run at 3-2.
0: WEEI 93.7, eighth former number one overall pick to hit a home run in his first game versus the team that drafted him two innings later in the eighth.
1: 2-1.
2: Driven high into right field. This is carrying back to the track. It is at the wall. It is gone! Nick Sogard leaves Camden. And it is 5-3 Red Sox.
0: In the ninth.
1: All right, here's Roman, and he swings and drives one high and deep into left field. It's at the track, it's at the wall, it's gone! Opposite field homer for Roman, who reigns a little bit in Baltimore, too. Insurance, and it's 6-3 Red Sox.
0: And Boston would grab the win 6-5. Elsewhere, the Athletics defeated the Mariners 7-4, and we head back to the courtroom in Louisiana when SportsCenter All Night continues. It's ESPN Radio.
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11: After I got my new lung, I started doing things that I had never been able to do. 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

0: is tied for their longest streak since the start of last season. Marlins, Royals, Miami, the one with something to play for, just 2.5 back from the third NL wild card spot. Just win. It's that simple. Kansas City, 8 back in the wild card. Clock is ticking if they want to try and make a late run here. In the bottom of the fifth, Miami up 3-2.
1: One on, one out. 3-2 Miami. And a high drive off the bat of Jensen. Back to the wall and gone. He's done it again. Carter Jensen's 22nd home run.
0: 96.5 The Fan. Jensen ties 1999 Carlos Beltran and 1987 Bo Jackson for the second most home runs by a rookie in Royals history. Jensen finished 3-for-4, a home run, a triple, a double, but a single short of the cycle. Royals finish off the Marlins here 7-3. We had the FIFA World Cup. Now it's the FIBA World Cup. 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It's ESPN Radio.
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0: as a left-handed pitcher this season. Rangers tack two more on in the eighth and blank the Rays 6-0. Rays had just three hits all games. Yandy Diaz went 2-for-4. The rest of the team, 1-for-26, 6 Ks. Again, Rangers win it 6-0. White Sox Astros, number one in the AL Central, meet number one in the AL West. Two runs apiece in the first two frames. We pick it up bottom of the third. Astros at the plate.
1: That's a breaking ball. Hit into right center field. Hit very well. Back on it, Peters, and it's off the wall. Astros will score two. Varsho racing for third. They're thinking about sending him. No, they'll hold him at third base. It's a triple for Dalton. The Astros lead 5-2.
0: KBME 790 AM. Houston plates one more in the inning to make it a four-run third. Go on to win it 6-2. Luis Castillo, 6 earned runs allowed in 4 innings pitched, his third most in any game this season. His 7.04 ERA since the All-Star break, that's the worst in baseball among qualified pitchers. Castillo has now allowed at least 4 runs in 5 of his 6 starts with the White Sox. The Astros, 6-2 in their last 8. 2.43 team ERA in their last 8 as well. That's the second best in baseball since August 27th. From one court to another, this time Flushing Meadows. That's next. SportsCenter All Night continues. It's ESPN Radio.
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0: hits with 30. The Guardians, they've lost three of their last five since a seven-game win streak. Red Sox Orioles, first game in a four-game series for these two. Both teams got on the board in the first. We enter the sixth. Baltimore's up 3-1.
1: Once again, Rutschman pitch.
2: Swing and a drive. He did it again. Pitch cranked to right. Oh, Charm City is Adley's home. Another bomb, and the Red Sox are within a run at 3-2.
0: WEEI 93.7, eighth former number one overall pick to hit a home run in his first game versus the team that drafted him two innings later in the eighth.
1: 2-1.
2: Driven high into right field. This is carrying back to the track. It is at the wall and is gone! Nick Sogard leaves Camden and it is 5-3 Red Sox.
0: In the ninth.
1: All right, here's Roman, and he swings and drives one high and deep into left field. It's at the track. It's at the wall. It's gone! Opposite field homer for Roman, who reigns a little bit in Baltimore, too. Insurance, and it's 6-3 Red Sox.
0: And Boston would grab the win 6-5. Elsewhere, the Athletics defeated the Mariners 7-4, and we head back to the courtroom in Louisiana when SportsCenter All Night continues. It's ESPN Radio.
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0: a triple, a double, but a single short of the cycle. Royals finish off the Marlins here 7-3. We had the FIFA World Cup. 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
7: Coming up, pro players playing in college? 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And the buzz is buzzing everywhere else, from diamonds to gridirons to tennis courts. Put the tee on. We got a packed show. Let's roll.
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15: It's just embarrassing. 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
16: 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It's as if everybody who's trying to do this is trying to break the rule.
17: At what point does this mess merge over into the NFL's lane enough to where they say, okay, children, here, let's lend our hand to you?
7: And so that was the scene heading into Thursday's highly anticipated courtroom showdown between the SEC and a Louisiana judge. Breaking news on Thursday night, the ruling has been issued. For all the details and the latest, we check in with ESPN's Pete Thamel and Dan Murphy from Louisiana. Take it away, guys.
18: An injunction was ruled in favor of more than 40 players today in a state eligibility case. It includes, obviously, high-profile LSU players and transfers from Ole Miss, Daquan Wright and Xavier Harris. Judge William Jordan ruled they're going to be eligible today. Dan, walk us through the ruling and what it means.
19: Well, I think the biggest takeaway is, as we just heard from Daquan Wright himself on the steps, he expects to be on the field Saturday night when LSU opens its season against Clemson. Harris said he thinks he might take a week or two before he's ready to play as well. But, you know, the judge had a lot to say today. Everybody had a lot to say during what lasted 8 or 9 hours in a courtroom here today. But I think essentially he told the SEC that they could not make up their own rules, or they could not enforce pro player bans based on what he has previously restricted both the NCAA and the SEC from doing because of the situation that we find ourselves in with these eligibility laws.
18: So the next lever that's to be pulled here is tomorrow. LSU has to make a decision of whether to add these former pro players to the roster. Walk us through what that means in that decision.
19: To make that decision, just a

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0: fighting to earn a bye to the division series. Cardinals, few games back of the third wild card spot. Time to make it up, though. L.A. not making it easy, sending Tarek Skubal to the mound in this one. Shohei Ohtani not in this game. Manager Dave Roberts choosing to rest his star after an 0-4 night with four strikeouts on Wednesday. The Dodgers enter the bottom of the ninth down 2-1.
1: Here comes the payoff pitch to Hernandez. Swings, line drive, left center field. That's going to split the outfielders, go to the wall. Edmund comes around to score. Here comes Betts around third. He'll get to the plate. Dodgers win! Dodgers win! Dodgers win!
0: And there you heard it. The Dodgers, they win. That from AM 570 LA Sports. Dodgers 3, Cardinals 2. Blue Jays, Guardians. Guardians enter Thursday with a 1.5 game lead for the third and final AL wildcard spot. The Blue Jays, well, they trail the Guardians by 1.5 games for that third and final AL wildcard spot. Chance to make up a game here. We enter the fifth tied 1-run apiece. Blue Jays at the dish.
2: The 0-1. Lined by Lucas, right center field, down in the gap, rolling toward the warning track. One run scores Clement. Valenzuela scoots in right behind him. First to third goes Bateman on a 2-run double by Nathan Lucas. And the Blue Jays lead it 3-1 in the fifth.
0: 590 the fan. Toronto would make it a 4-run fifth to jump out in front and did not look back. Cleveland got two back in the bottom half of the inning, but the Blue Jays take this one 6-3. They move a half game back of the Guardians for that third AL wildcard spot. Brett Bateman, 3-for-5 with a run. His 10th multi-hit game in his first 22 career games leads the Blue Jays in hits with 30. The Guardians, they've lost three of their last five since a 7-game win streak. Red Sox-Orioles, first game in a 4-game series for these two. Both teams got on the board in the first. We enter the sixth. Baltimore's up 3-1.
3: Once again, Rutschman pitch.
4: Swing and a drive. He did it again. Pitch cranked to right. Oh, Charm City is Adley's home. Another bomb, and the Red Sox are within a run at 3-2.
0: WEEI 93.7, eighth former number one overall pick to hit a home run in his first game versus the team that drafted him two innings later in the eighth.
3: 2-1.
4: Driven high into right field. This is carrying back to the track. It is at the wall. It is gone! Nick Sogard leaves Camden, and it is 5-3 Red Sox.
0: In the ninth.
3: All right, here's Roman, and he swings and drives one high and deep into left field. It's at the track. It's at the wall. It's gone! Opposite field homer for Roman, who reigns a little bit in Baltimore, too. Insurance, and it's 6-3 Red Sox.
0: And Boston would grab the win 6-5. Elsewhere, the Athletics defeated the Mariners 7-4, and we head back to the courtroom in Louisiana when SportsCenter All Night continues. It's ESPN Radio.
5: Hey, this is Rich Eisen. 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
15: 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We got some weapons. 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The sky's the limit.
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10: Coming up, pro players playing in college. 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And the buzz is buzzing everywhere else, from diamonds to gridirons to tennis courts. Put the tee on. We got a packed show. Let's roll.
16: That's the stupidest shit I've ever heard.
17: 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Okay, that makes a lot of freaking sense.
18: It's just embarrassing. 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
19: 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It's as if everybody who's trying to do this is trying to break the rule.
20: At what point does this mess merge over into the NFL's lane enough to where they say, okay, children, here, let's lend our hand to you?
10: And so that was the scene heading into Thursday's highly anticipated courtroom showdown between the SEC and a Louisiana judge. Breaking news on Thursday night, the ruling has been issued. For all the details and the latest, we check in with ESPN's Pete Thamel and Dan Murphy from Louisiana. Take it away, guys.
21: An injunction was ruled in favor of more than 40 players today in a state eligibility case. It includes, obviously, high-profile LSU players and transfers from Ole Miss, Daquan Wright and Xavier Harris. Judge William Jordan ruled they're going to be eligible today. Dan, walk us through the ruling and what it means.
22: Well, I think the biggest takeaway is, as we just heard from Daquan Wright himself on the steps, he expects to be on the field Saturday night when LSU opens its season against Clemson. Harris said he thinks he might take a week or two before he's ready to play as well. But, you know, the judge had a lot to say today. Everybody had a lot to say during what lasted 8 or 9 hours in a courtroom here today. But I think essentially he told the SEC that they could not make up their own rules, or they could not enforce pro player bans based on what he has previously restricted both the NCAA and the SEC from doing because of the situation that we find ourselves in with these eligibility laws.
21: So the next lever that's to be pulled here is tomorrow. LSU has to make a decision of whether to add these former pro players to the roster. Walk us through what that means in that decision, Dan.
22: To make that decision just a little bit more tricky than it

0: Years later, I heard that a friend's cousin's son had been diagnosed with autism.
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11: It's going to be nasty, man. 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
7: Coming up, pro players playing in college. 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And the buzz is buzzing everywhere else, from diamonds to gridirons to tennis courts. Put the tee on. We got a packed show. Let's roll.
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14: It's just embarrassing. 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
16: At what point does this mess merge over into the NFL's lane enough to where they say, okay, children, here, let's lend our hand to you?
7: And so that was the scene heading into Thursday's highly anticipated courtroom showdown between the SEC and a Louisiana judge. Breaking news on Thursday night, the ruling has been issued. For all the details and the latest, we check in with ESPN's Pete Thamel and Dan Murphy from Louisiana. Take it away, guys.
17: An injunction was ruled in favor of more than 40 players today in a state eligibility case. It includes, obviously, high-profile LSU players and transfers from Ole Miss, Daquan Wright and Xavier.

0: 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Located right off I-94 at exit 29 in Benton Harbor, Crew Cannabis is the perfect stop for travelers and locals looking for premium flower, edibles, vapes, pre-rolls, and more. 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
3: 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Chris Burnett with you here on Sports Center all night. Breaking news Thursday night, a Baton Rouge judge has granted an injunction to pro players seeking to return to LSU. Daquan Wright and Xavien Harris, who recently were on NFL rosters, have been cleared to join LSU and potentially play as early as Saturday night. Stick with us as we share the latest. For now, let's check in on the other court. Flushing Meadows for the U.S. Open, to be exact. 2023 U.S. Open champion Coco Gauff capped off the summer hard court lead-up stretch with a title in Cincinnati. She was in prime time on Thursday night. She defeated Paula Badosa 6-4 and 7-6 to advance to the third round at the U.S. Open for the fifth straight year.
4: I think it's good to be battle-tested. I mean, when I won here in 2023, I think I went 3 sets. Like, I felt like almost every match. And honestly, when I saw the draw, I was like, well, I lost to Daria a bunch of times and I lost to Paul a bunch of times. So I knew if I got through my first round match, the second round was just going to be tough regardless. And I think for me, it's a good confidence booster knowing that I can get through these matches. Obviously, you know, I would prefer maybe not to play someone I've lost to so many times second round. But I think today was a big confidence booster. And I think getting through in straight sets, too, makes a big difference.
3: Gauff has now won 16 straight sets since losing the opening set in Cincinnati. She will face Kristina Buxa in the third round. Also in action, 13 seed Naomi Osaka, who won 6-2, 5-7, 6-1. Osaka earns the 80th career major match win.
5: Obviously, the match was really difficult. I think on my end, it was more like mentally, I wanted to play perfectly, and obviously that's not going to happen every day. So in the third set, I just tried to do what I could do, and thankfully I was able to win.
3: Osaka has reached the third round at all 4 majors this year, the second season of her career accomplishing that feat. She will face Elise Mertens in the third round. And number 9 seed on the men's side, Taylor Fritz, won 6-0, 6-1, 6-1. 2 games lost are his fewest in a completed major match in his career. And 2 games dropped are the fewest any American man has lost in a completed major match since Donald Young at the 2013 U.S. Open. Sports Center All Night, ESPN Radio, back to the diamond for getaway day. Cardinals, Dodgers wrapping up on the West Coast not long ago. Dodgers up big in the NL West, fighting to earn a bye to the division series. Cardinals, few games back of the third wild card spot. Time to make it up, though. LA not making it easy, sending Tarek Skubal to the mound in this one. Shohei Ohtani not in this game. Manager Dave Roberts choosing to rest his star after an 0-4 night with 4 strikeouts on Wednesday. The Dodgers enter the bottom of the ninth down 2-1.

0: Nothing says Southwest Michigan summer like beaches, wineries, bonfires, and a stop at Crew Cannabis. Located right off I-94 at exit 29 in Benton Harbor, Crew Cannabis is the perfect stop for travelers and locals looking for premium flower, edibles, vapes, pre-rolls, and more. 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It is illegal to drive a motor vehicle while under the influence of marijuana. 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
5: Michael Lombardi, a top aide to Coach Bill Belichick, resigned as the general manager of North Carolina's football team, the school said Thursday. Lombardi had been on paid leave in the wake of an internal investigation into a human resources complaint filed by a former UNC front office employee. Colorado freshman quarterback Julian Lewis hit tight end Charlie Williams for a 20-yard touchdown with 42 seconds left in the fourth quarter, lifting the Buffaloes to a last-minute 14-13 win against Georgia Tech on Thursday night in Atlanta in the season opener. And Daquan Wright and Xavien Harris are currently cleared to return to college football after brief stints in the NFL, according to a judge's orders issued Thursday evening. Sets up a dramatic showdown between the SEC and LSU leading into its season opening game this weekend.
7: I'm shocked. I did not think that this would be a ruling that, you know, will go in the favor of NFL players who spent time in the league to come back. I understand they didn't make a team and all of that, but it's just a wild precedent to make now in college sports, because I could imagine there's going to be men's basketball players, there's going to be women's basketball players that are also going to try to file suits and then come back. The other part to this, you have a huge game here in less than 48 hours against Clemson at your house. It's the beginning of the tenure for Lane Kiffin there at LSU with a ton of distraction around this. Daquan Wright already saying he feels like he's going to be on the game. Have you been practicing with the team? Like, you just, I'm assuming you know the plays from the years before at Ole Miss. It's just a wild scenario, and I just believe we're getting closer and closer to making college sports professional sports, because at this point, that's what this looks like.
5: Sports Center All Night, ESPN Radio, and the all-new ESPN app, Sirius XM Channel 80. I'm Chris Burnett. We've barely played a game in the college football season, and the sport is already white hot. We head back to the courtroom for more from Thursday's banana scene in Louisiana. ESPN college football reporter Dan Murphy in Louisiana with the latest.
8: It's been a long day here in Baton Rouge, about 9 hours of a preliminary injunction hearing that ended with Judge William Jordan granting that injunction that keeps both the NCAA, the SEC, and LSU from doing anything that will negatively impact the players in the lawsuit. As you said, that includes Daquan Wright and Xavien Harris, both of whom plan to transfer from Ole Miss to LSU. Wright told us after the hearing that he expects to be on the field this Saturday night when LSU opens its season against Clemson. Harris said he might need a few more weeks to get into shape, but he plans to be ready in time for Ole Miss in week 3, which will obviously be a very big game for Lane Kiffin and his former Ole Miss Rebels coming over to play for LSU.
5: So there's the latest with the

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5: Oh, man, didn't it feel good last night to have some college football? No matter where you turned, it was on every sports channel. It's back, baby.
4: Oh, how we missed you. So football is back, and we are up and ready to go. Good morning, 97.1. Jim Costa, John Jansen, Heather Park, Gov and Greg behind the glass. The picks will make their return at 6:35. Yes, we have action from last night to discuss. And I want to know if you somehow avoided this storm for two nights in a row. There's no way.
5: No, we didn't. We did avoid the one that blew through mid-afternoon. I know there were a lot of, you know, schools. Again, it was just north of us, so along that 696 corridor and north, that were, you know, sheltering in place. And we got the emails from Jack's High School, hey, you know, they're going to be released a little bit later because we had to, you know, spend 20 minutes in the bunker. But last night at right around, I don't know, 4:30, 5 o'clock, all hell broke loose. And it was as dark at my house as it is right now. I was like, this is as dark as I've ever seen it midday. And the heavens let loose. The trees behind our house, I don't know how they didn't snap in half. We lost power for just a little bit, came back on. So I scrambled around, got all the flashlights, got all the candles, the lights and everything. And then we never lost power again. But yeah, it watered the grass well.
4: Yeah, no kidding. Thinking about people who lost power, dealing with flooding today.
6: Trees, like massive trees. I saw so many photos that were uprooted onto homes.
5: Yeah. Even in Ann Arbor.
6: Oh, gosh.
5: Like, I don't know. I'll show you guys a video. Ruby sent me her house is right on State Street. And all of State Street was a river.
6: Mm-hmm.
5: Like, you could not see, you couldn't even see the curbs. It was a deep river. It was covered the entire area. Whether you got hit midday, mid-evening, or even later, we had storms roll through last night.
6: Yeah.
5: So, hopefully everyone is safe. Hopefully your power will return quickly. But it was a hell of a weather day
6: out there. Yeah.
4: No kidding. All right. Last night, what stood out to you? Cause we got a little sample of this, a block field goal here, a big time upset there. What was the big story? Cause you and I were both glued to the TV.
5: The energy of college football is still there. And with all the BS that went on throughout the offseason, all the BS that was going on yesterday, and even didn't even get news until, 9:30 last night about, you know, LSU and the NFL players, and like it all faded away at kickoff. And it's just watching a team in Colorado block a field goal to win a game, and watching the emotion of the players, the celebration, watching Rutgers pay a team $1.5 million. Come on in. We want a guaranteed win at the beginning of the season and get curb stomped by a former coach of theirs and UMass actually playing good football.

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5: Real football is here. Michigan State tonight, Michigan tomorrow night, and last night, you got a chance to get a little bit of taste of college football. It's back, baby, and we want to know from you guys, can you put the BS and the business aside, and are you excited for what's ahead? Let's go to the phones. Let's get to Matt. 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
6: Hey, good morning. So I was watching the UMass game last night. I had to rewatch it because during the game my power went out, which really irritated me. But what I'm looking forward to is Michigan State tonight, and then I'm also looking forward to the integration of the referee, like how they decide the flag calling thing. I don't know what they're calling it. I'm looking forward to that. I can't wait.
7: Yeah, they're going to include the audio from the conversation that the referees are having during any replay in the broadcast. I agree with you. I'm fascinated about what that's going to sound like and get some insight as to how they make their decisions.
5: Transparency.
7: Yeah.
6: I really think they should do it on Saturdays because that's when all the really big games are.
5: Well, it's a test run, right?
6: Ohio State.
5: I think if it goes well, it'll make its way into those other
7: games. Yeah, eventually we'll get there, yeah.
6: Hopefully, because football is all I have right now because the Tigers suck.
7: Amen, brother.
5: Trust us, Matt. We're living it too. Yeah, so for Michigan State, what do you want to see from Michigan State? Like, it's the unknown, right? It's a first-year coach. How quickly can Fitzgerald clean things up? What are you looking for?
6: I'm looking for – I know they're not expecting – I think the over-under for their games to win is, what, 5.5?
7: 4.5.
6: I'm hoping they do a little more. That's even worse. I'm hoping they do a little bit better. That's surprising. Thank you. I'm hoping they do a little bit better. I just want to see some improvement from the team.
5: Yeah.
6: Go
5: ahead.
6: And, sorry. And, you know, I know we're probably not going to beat Michigan. No Blue John. But I do want to see them put up a fight at least. I don't want to see them get steamrolled.
7: I think you're going to be pleasantly surprised. I've got a lot of respect for Pat Fitzgerald, and I know we had some audio of him in regards to him just being back on the sidelines. I couldn't be more excited for him. I'm really upset that he's in East Lansing. But I'm so excited. He is a terrific football coach, a great individual, and I'm excited that he's back on the sidelines.
5: Yeah, the appeal is this guy loves football. You get someone who can energize a program who's been chomping at the bit to get back into the sport that is saying all the right things about not being a dinosaur, not being stuck in the old ways of doing things. In a lot of ways, is freed up. At Northwestern, there was a certain type of athlete you would take in, and you didn't have a transfer portal. I don't think it happens overnight, but do you see moments? Do you see flashes? And is the first one tonight against the Toledo team that's also, by the way, with a first-year head coach and major roster turnover? So if you're a Michigan State fan, tonight could be, look, if you're only going to win five-ish games, cherish the ones you get and use them as building blocks.
7: The opportunity is there. We'll talk more about them throughout the course of the show.

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5: So lay down.
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7: You're looking at your Picks King for the year, John.
8: I can't look at you right now.
7: Wow, you look really cool.
9: And as Stoney once called him, Charlie Puth.
10: Do you know who Charlie Puth is?
7: Attacking the Death Star head on. It's a trap!
11: I like Barner to score a touchdown in this game, maybe not the first one.
12: Yeah, let's go blue here.
7: The Seahawks are just going to win the Super Bowl, are they?
10: Darnold.
11: You like gingers?
8: It's at the end with a question mark?
10: It does.
12: I got poured all over.
6: And now, the continuation.
7: Well done as always, Greg. It's the Picks, and we are back for another season. I won this by 10 games a year ago. Come on, guys.
8: It was very much like the Tigers. It's a bad division, so don't celebrate too much.
7: Yeah, I was two games over 500 and won easy. So I'm looking at you. Step up. Let's do it.
13: AJ Barner did score the first touchdown in the Super Bowl, by the way. So good pick by Jim.
7: Okay.
13: We're going to start Friday night. The U national title hopes travel to Leland Stanford Junior University to take on the Cardinal. Miami favored by 24.5 points, Jim.
7: It's a lot of points. A top 10 team has lost to an unranked team 6 straight years in the opening week. This is cross country. 2/3 of the public blindly on the Hurricanes. Give me the nerds.
8: Oh, 2/3 of the public blindly on the Hurricanes. Come on. I mean, old friend Davis Warren, we saw how he handles speed and sophisticated defenses. And no, Hawaii is not a sophisticated defense. Speed kills. Sorry, Davis. I'm going with Miami. They travel out there and they make a statement early.
10: So Stanford doesn't have like an official mascot. Their unofficial mascot is literally a tree. And did you know that every year the student who wears that costume has to hand make it? So it always looks different every single year. Oh. So they have to get duct tape and chicken wire and felt, whatever they're going to use.
7: Stop at Bronner's on the way.
10: Maybe. Yep. So yeah, I just can't get behind a school that relies on a DIY mascot. Give me the Hurricanes.
13: Fun fact about the tree. It is not the school's mascot. It is the band's mascot.
10: Wow. I did a deep dive on that mascot last night.
13: Cross country, sleepy atmosphere. Big programs like the U, they love the hostile atmosphere going in and showing people what's what. They're not going to get that. They are going to get that sleepy energy and might return it. Give me my king, Davis Warren, and the Cardinal.
12: I'm going with Greg and Jim here. Greg has been very passionate about Stanford covering this game because I remember it came up, I think, something last week. Also, Stanford 5-1-1 as a home dog against the spread in their last 7.
7: Oh, Tavita Pritchard got him rolling.
13: Saturday primetime. Rematch of last year's game in Death Valley. It's another Death Valley game. We're just

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0: 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With Chevelle,
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0: Star Set, and Cami Kehoe. 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
7: Scanning the text says, Heather, in a way, doing more research than anyone for the picks this year.
8: Complete non-football research, without a doubt.
7: You learned a lot about the Stanford tree.
8: It was fascinating to me because, you know, just I like to look at the mascots and things like that. And I was like, that's the worst mascot I've ever seen. And it now I'm learning that why it looks so bad.
7: Because
8: whoever has chosen to wear it has to create it themselves. So they all look different every single year.
9: Yeah, but it's one of the things that makes college football unique.
8: They've gotten in trouble for showing up drunk in costume before.
7: As you'd expect.
8: Fighting with other mascots.
7: Even better.
8: Yeah.
7: Heather savaging CMU on the daily. I love it. I don't. And how about this? This is just what we're getting into today. The emotion of college football being back. A text says, what you saw after Colorado blocking that kick and UMass celebrating after beating a Big Ten team is why college football is so great.
9: Yes.
7: So we want to open this up. Your excitement level, put the BS in the business to the side. Can you do that? And are you excited for Michigan State tonight, Michigan tomorrow, the general wall-to-wall college football that we're going to indulge in?

0: I like the hire of Pat Fitzgerald. I'll get into it a little more coming up next. We want you to fill in the blank. Michigan State makes a bowl if Michigan makes the playoff if. It's 97.
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6: We got texts on college football, open lines. You want to talk Michigan, Michigan State, excitement level. It's back. Put the business aside and all the BS aside. Our question, Michigan makes the playoff if Michigan State makes a bowl game if. The other thing we want to talk about today is Justin Verlander. I don't know if he's going to pitch again, but they are going to celebrate him at the end of this season, as they should. He deserves a farewell.
7: Yeah.
6: Do you want to see him pitch?
7: I go back and forth. Yes, my heart says yes, but my brain says no, because he's not going to be the JV that we remember. And most people believed, 99% of people believed, when they signed him, and it was a late signing, it was an emergency break glass signing because of Reese Olson. They brought in Justin Verlander, and everybody with the brain said, okay, we like the signing. Is he going to be in the rotation as the sixth arm? Is he going to be there as the fifth arm? Is it going to be, you know, like every other start? Like, what are we going to get out of him? I think everybody had that realistic version of what JV is now. What we also know now is that whether it's hamstring, it's hip, thankfully it's never been an arm issue this year. We just haven't seen him. The only time we had a chance to see him was on the road. We hadn't seen him in Comerica one time, and I think we all want that moment. But I don't want that moment in Comerica if he gets rocked like he did down in AAA. Six innings, and it was bomb city.
6: I get it. It would be uncomfortable if he's serving up batting practice and has to be pulled from the game in the second inning.
7: Right.
6: That would be very anticlimactic.
7: And I don't want the respect from the batters of saying, oh, well, I'm not gonna do this off of JV. Hey, we got this handshake behind the scenes that says he's coming out after the first inning.
6: No, that cheapens it.
7: It does. But if he goes out there and just gets rocked, there is the chance that he goes out there and hey, three up, three down.
6: Yeah, the way I look at it, like if he was going to pitch 20 times and get lit up every time, yeah, that would stay in your mind. If it's one start, he gets to come out to Eminem, big crowd emotions, cheer, give him his due. And then whenever he leaves the game, he knows he left it all on the field. It becomes more of a for a love of the game presentation. Even if he gets rocked, he goes, I got nothing left. He puts his cap up in the air.
7: I think
6: everybody
7: he's already
6: cheers him.
7: Left it all on the field. I think he's left it all on the field. And I don't want to, do you remember JV's last start?
6: But is it really going to taint how you remember Verlander if one
7: Ultimately,
6: start goes
7: south?
6: That's my point.
7: No, but and it's irrelevant to where the Tigers are right now.
6: Like,
7: and for
6: points.
7: Those that are saying, well, they just signed him to sell tickets and then see, like, they're not going to sell enough tickets or merchandise in two games for them to make up what they're paying him. They signed him because they thought he could do a just service for them. It hasn't played out that way.
6: Yeah, I want to see him pitch. That's the camp I'm in. I want to see him pitch. Even if it's ugly, it's not going to taint the way I remember Justin Verlander. And I think the emotional outpour of when he takes the mound and no matter how ugly it gets when he puts a cap up in the air is worth it to me.
7: You know
6: even
7: what?
6: If he gets shelled.
7: So selfishly, yeah, I want to see him on the mound. I don't want it for him. I don't want him.

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0: Why?
1: Well, Jason, I've got to tell you, you're pretty much everything this company is looking for in an entry-level candidate.
2: Great.
1: Your resume isn't quite what we're used to, but you've got a fantastic work ethic.
2: Thank you.
1: And I'm impressed by how you carry yourself.
2: So, should we talk about the job?
1: What? The job? Oh, sorry. Yeah, I have no way of recruiting or even meeting you. This interview didn't happen.
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5: Bagels aren't bread. Are you kidding me? We're going to show people that don't respect pasta the things you learn about your coworkers.
6: I love pasta. I do. You asked us to rank three things. It's the least favorite of my three. And nothing beat where John's off is the palate thing with the sauces. When you have a great Italian sauce, oh man. Homemade.
5: Thank you.
6: Unique. Can I talk about ragu like he probably eats?
5: Right.
7: Ragu.
5: But then he's counting cinnamon rolls as bread, which I'm fine with. Then I get to count.
8: Because it is.
5: All the pasta dishes that come with pasta, which are sauces and meatballs and protein and chicken and all the stuff you can put with pastas.
8: I'll give you that because if I'm going with cinnamon rolls and I'm going, I mean, at that point, I'm, you know, hey, give me some good raspberry preserves, a whole bunch of butter, maybe a little extra cream cheese on the side for the cinnamon rolls.
5: You know, I am disappointed. We did get an explanation, but we were all kind of hoping and holding out hope for Stoney's Bagels today?
8: Yeah. Gosh. Unfortunately, because of the storm.
9: His bagels, not his bread. His bagels.
5: Right, we'll ask him when he comes in here. He's in the middays today.
8: Yeah.
5: He had a bagel sandwich yesterday that looked phenomenal.
8: Yeah. And I got really hungry, especially talking myself into some cinnamon rolls and a nice warm bagel.
5: He's normally good
8: power
5: for
8: out,
5: it,
8: so yeah. Unavailable.
5: Yeah.
8: It's all right. He's like in on that. Monday. I'm hoping that power's back on by Monday, and I get the bagels. Bring in a dozen, Stoney.
5: It's weird, like talking to coworkers. Like some people have it, some people don't have the power. Like Evan Jenkins, who's been working to get us on the video stream today, he does not have power at home. But right. It came. He lost power like well after the storms. He was saying the lingering effect.
8: Yeah, and I mean, who knows? It's. Water and Mother Nature does weird things.
7: I mean, a branch could have fallen after the fact onto a line.
8: Sure, yeah. I mean, it soaked ground
7: right,
8: all of a sudden.
7: Yeah, it doesn't have to be right during the storm.
5: And I don't know if you guys did, like, you know, they said get in the basement, then you start streaming to see what's going on. Every community was hit with some variation of this storm. Like, it was all the way up to Pontiac, and then the thing swung all the way down in Monroe.
8: Oh, yeah, it was even in Ann Arbor. Ruby, who's got a house that she's renting on State Street from... basically Weidenbach Hall to Schembechler was a river. You couldn't even see the curbs. It was up over it and cars still trying to drive through it. So yeah, it was a bizarre day.
5: Everybody
8: started out that way again today.
5: Southeast Michigan. And yeah, it's still dark.
8: Yeah.
5: Sun's there somewhere.
8: I know. It feels like we should be at about the 8 o'clock hour. It's about the light that we have right now. And
5: yeah,
8: no, instead we're wrapping things up, getting ready for college football weekend, baby. Well,
5: and I'm wondering if you and I are just missing the moment on this because a lot of our texters are just not into college football. I keep looking down and seeing the response from people because we tried to throw the olive branch out. We said, hey, can you put the BS to the side and watch like you did last night or tonight or tomorrow night or this long football weekend?
8: I wonder if we ask the same question in the next couple of weeks. After you get a chance to see some of the highlights, some of the good things that happen, there's going to be some upsets. And then Michigan takes on Oklahoma next week. Week after that, I believe, is when Michigan State takes on Notre Dame. And maybe it's just you need a little bit more juice in the game to get the actual juices flowing.
9: And I believe it's next week that Michigan State hosts Eastern Michigan. So Eastern Michigan will be on the picks.
5: There you go, Tom.
8: Hey, Tom. Yeah, we're not going to ignore you all year long.
5: Got your Eagles in. Spartans against a former Spartan quarterback.

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7: Participating in If I Bet It. Uh-huh. And Gator, did he say he's getting his picks over, Kang? He's going to send over his picks?
8: Yeah, Gator's getting his picks over.
7: You also came up with an idea that I do not like.
9: Uh-oh.
7: Kang wants to punish the loser between Gator and I this year, and If I Bet It.
8: Yeah, let's put some pressure on these picks, right?
9: Like a fantasy football thing?
8: Yes, yeah. Exactly, Stoney, yeah. Yes. The loser between the two has to accept some kind of punishment. Should we have people text them what they think that you guys should do?
7: Well, do you want to tell them what our ideas were before? Yeah. You, the first thing you said is, you know, like, Doug, if you lose, you got to eat a hot dog on the air live.
8: Yeah. At the end of the season, if Doug has a worse record than Gator, he's got to eat a hot dog. And then you came up with Gator drinking like a
7: drinking
8: full cup.
7: Drinking an entire cup of coffee on the air live.
8: He hates coffee.
7: Yeah. But I'm not sure. I know what's going to happen. The listeners are going to love it. And they're going to come up with all kinds of disgusting possibilities and things that we're going to have to do.
8: How about the loser mows the other guy's grass on Thursday?
7: I don't want to mow his grass. You know, his dog roams the backyard.
8: You don't want to mow your grass either, dude.
7: Probably true.
9: I think you should wear an Ohio State jersey if you lose and have those stupid-ass the Buckeye nuts around your neck. And just walk around Ann Arbor dressed like that.
7: Get the F out of here. That ain't happening. I'll tell you that.
8: How about you have to grow your hair out for 3 months and he has to shave his head for 3 months?
7: Oh my God, dude. I would look hysterically bad.
9: Me and Gov had that thing. Well, I did a thing for charity and I did. I had to not shave for a long period of time. And then finally he said, all right, you can shave. I had to give more money to some charity.
8: You had to buy your way out?
9: I bought my way out.
7: That's kind of awesome that you, what do I do to get out of this? A lot of these suggestions are never going to happen, but I don't mind more suggestions coming in. But we'll have our first round, three college games, including what I call the car house lock of the week, two car payments and a house payment, and Gator calls, which is hysterical because I bet $1, $3 at a time. But Gator has the shoot the boot lock of the week.
9: Right.
7: I don't know why we got the Mike Stone Cold lock of the week.
9: Sure.
7: Whatever. We'll get to that a little bit later on. In the meantime, let's talk to the people. We go to Darren in Clinton Township. Hi, Darren.
10: Hello.
7: What's up?
10: Tony and DK, my favorites. I'll be succinct as possible.
7: All right.
10: First of all, Michigan goes 9-3. They go 4-2 against the ranked teams, and they drop one of the other ones. That puts them right on the bubble for the college football playoff.
7: That would probably put them on the bubble.
10: On to tailgating. I'm 61. I used to, doesn't matter what time the game started, 8 a.m. Got to be there at 8 a.m. on the golf course, on Hoover Street, whatever.
7: Wait a sec.
10: Wait a sec.
7: If it was an 8 p.m. start, you would be there at 8 a.m.?
10: Yes. But now that we're getting a little older for night game traditions, we have morphed. And my sister-in-law lives on Eisenhower Parkway, Eisenhower Country Club. It's not really a country club. It's 9 holes. So we'll play that 2, sometimes 3 times, still getting there early in the morning,

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4: Let's get back to your open line calls. Carl in Chesterfield. Hi, Carl.
5: Hey, what's going on, Doug?
4: What's up?
5: So, I like expanding, you know. All the little prima donnas who want to lead the league early from all the good schools and go. Now what I'm hoping is when they sign these NIL deals, say, hey, look, when these bowl games come up, if you don't play, your salary is only this much. And, you know, for the little schools like Boise and everything else, you know, it gives them a chance. And anybody who's ever played football, you still got to play between the lines. You know, you got all these people talking about they're too small and this and that. You know, even though UMass played Rutgers, and Rutgers is not supposed to be really that good or whatever else, they're still Big Ten. So you still got to play between the lines. So, you know, you always get that next person that you know, oh, man, I never knew this person was this good. So I'm excited to see it, man, and it keeps people in college. You know, I wanted the college players to get paid, but, you know, now I think it's gone a little bit too far.
4: Wait. You think expanding the playoff will keep players in college?
5: I think the 2014, I think if it goes to 2014, when it gets to 2014, it should stop there. And it should stop being a top 25 and just a top 24 and call it a day and cap it at 24, and you got 24 schools in. So you got enough of the lower tier schools that want to try to make it to get into the dance to make it and see where it goes from there. Because you get the next coach, that like Cignetti. Where was that Cignetti was going to be anything? He's a national champion.
4: So a couple things. One is I'm not sure about the straight line you draw between expanding the playoff and players staying more in college. It will give the little guy more of a chance. That is true.
6: The only thing he's right about is there are some guys who might not opt out of a bowl game if it's a playoff game.
4: Yeah, I don't think very many people. The people that opt out of playoff games, this is another, I mean, God, I can't believe I'm going down this wormhole. One of the other dumb things about college athletics is that the offseason takes place during the season.
6: Yeah, I know.
4: And players are on playoff teams entering their name into transfer portals, which is just bizarre. Right. But they got to correct that while they're at it. But so now we got two that are in favor of a 2014 playoff. All right, regarding your run-in with a parent last night who was yelling at you over playing music. Mm-hmm. Coached high school hockey for 21 years. The kids were great. Over the years, the parents changed. The parents are the reason I left back in 2012. That's from Coach Brownie in Brighton. I got a text, just a random text. Actually, it was a voice message, now that I think about it, from a coach, high school coach. I wonder if I still have it.
6: What sport?
4: Soccer.
6: Okay.
4: All it said to me was, high school parents, man. That was it. From Jay and Graham Blank, the most horrible parents are the 10 to 15-year-old wrestling parents. It's like they think they're on the mat.
6: I haven't seen them, the young age ones, but when you watch high-level, you know, wrestling, the fans and the parents, they do go crazy. They're like practically wrestling themselves.
4: Right. My son played high school hockey. I have stories beyond belief. I can honestly say that hockey parents are absolutely the worst, hands down. That's from Brett McComb. I don't like to generalize,
6: but you will.
4: Yeah, I will in this regard. My son played in the Catholic League, and man, some parents were completely out of control. I do the spotting at Groves High School, and we had the same thing happen to us, except they yelled at us from the stands repeatedly about needing more music.
7: Wow. Did he yell for more cowbell, Stoney? Did you? No. None of that?
6: No.
7: Play Freebird?
6: No. And then afterwards, like, he goes, I've been to Livonia. That place is rocking. We have the best scoreboard in Oakland County, and you don't do anything with it. I said, really? Did they do these really?

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1: 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The odds of him going on to fascinate millions with his talent? 1 in 260,000. 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But every driver seeks the pinnacle of their achievements. The odds of him winning both the Daytona 500 and the Brickyard 400 in the same year? 1 in 195 million. The odds of a child being diagnosed with autism? 1 in 110. 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
21: 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Manny in El Paso, one of our favorites. Manny. What's up, Manny? How are you?
23: Buenos dias, amigos. How is everybody?
21: They're great. How are you doing? You're always happy, man. That's
23: well,
21: why
23: first
21: I love
23: of all, all joking aside, everyone give yourself a round of applause, because this week the guests have been amazing. The show has been amazing. So I loved it, man.
21: Thanks, Manny. We're just trying to put a fresh coat of paint on every day.
23: It's amazing, sir. So I've noticed something, Mr. Eisen. You've spoken things into existence.
21: I try.
23: The Knicks winning a championship, Aaron Donald back, sort of. So please keep talking about the Cowboys. It's just a bummer. It's just a bummer that they cut Shiaz Pete. The kid was 6'9". That could have helped us against Donald, who's 6'1", and Garrett is 6'4", I believe. You can't coach size.
21: Yeah.
23: Regardless, wherever the kid ends up, I wish him the best of luck. So, Mr. Eisen,
21: yes,
23: I have your three questions for you, sir.
21: Oh, wow. Okay.
23: All right. Number one, there's a multiple choice. Who gets the first win between the Browns, the Dolphins, the Falcons, or the Jets? That's number one. Number two, great job hosting, as usual, the NHL Hall of Fame inductees. Sir, are there any other Hall of Fame ceremonies that you may want to host, or other award shows for that matter, like the Oscars, anything like that?
21: Mm-hmm.
23: And number three, who is going to be the Rocky Balboa to the Ivan Drago? Who gets that right hook that cuts Drago? Who gets the win first against the Rams? The reason I ask this, I remember when Mr. Cooper Eisen asked you that with Garrett on the Rams, if they would go undefeated. You answered no. Now with Donald in the mix, which I dubbed Cooper's concoction of chaos and concussions,

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Trent Green is about to join us from CBS Sports. He's joining us in advance of another big-time football season. And we just had a great first 2 hours, if I may say so. Sean McDermott joined the program. That was a fine chat with the former Bills coach. Hour one, Tom Pelissero, 844-204-RICH, number to dial, bunch of phone calls. 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

0: I take this fake notary stuff very seriously.
1: Well, I mean, we could cross out the forever.
0: Yeah, all right, there went
1: just,
0: my seriousness.
1: You just cross out the forever part. That's not a problem. And as a Jet fan, I file an amicus brief on your behalf.
2: Amicus?
1: Yes, that means I support your...
2: Oh.
1: I think it's only fitting that you should use...
3: Definitely.
1: ...an always first environment pen.
0: Yep, absolutely. Well done. Look at TJ.
4: Forever, we're going to put a question mark there.
1: Okay. Wow. Teaching.
0: Unbelievable.
3: Well done.
1: Hug it out. We're back to wrap it on Disney Plus in a second.
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1: I'm Ed Bank, and the start of the Labor Day weekend means the first full weekend of college football with three ranked teams in action tonight, including number 10 Oklahoma hosting UTEP. According to ESPN's Pete Dammel, Sooners wide receiver Parker Livingstone has been cleared to play after recovering from a concussion. Number 7 Miami visits Stanford in a game that can be seen on ESPN at 9 Eastern. And number 14 USC looks to go 2-0, and the Trojans host Fresno State. Meanwhile, on the heels of a court ruling involving players who originally turned pro getting a chance to come back to LSU, ESPN's Nick Saban says there's chaos in college football.
14: I mean, just think, Pat, 5 or 10 years ago, or even when you played in the league, I mean, it was not even anything that could ever be a thought in your mind.
1: That on the Pat McAfee Show. Meanwhile, leaders of the college football playoff issued a statement strongly supporting the position of conferences prohibiting pro players from returning to college football. In the pros, Rams coach Sean McVay says all of his players will travel to Australia for next week's opener, including Aaron Donald. In baseball, the Tigers and Guardians are in a rain delay as they get set to play the first of a day-night doubleheader. Women's World Cup, the U.S. beats China 94-61.

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0: Matt Myron here on ESPN Radio. 888-SAY-ESPN. Folks writing in. Remember, the text machine is 772-774-5254. One person writes in. This is Jake from Denver. Okay. Says, I love the show. I love that Myron's now a hat guy. We got to work on his hats, though. This one has a big dent in it on the right side.
1: Does it?
0: Ask him, how long has that hat been in storage?
1: Yeah, it was
0: you
1: in the back
0: the
1: of my...
0: You see the dent there? You see how it's not even?
1: Yeah, it's been in the back of my car for a while.
0: Let me ask you a question. Did you have, like, books on it or something?
1: Yeah, I wondered about that. I don't know enough about hats, to be honest. You know, I don't know enough about hats. Like, am I supposed to put, like, socks in it or something? What do I do?
0: Well, no, you just try not to put things on top of it that put a dent in it. One person writes, Matt, I don't like Myron's logic. You can't have nicknames when you're old. Does that mean I can't call Magic Johnson Magic anymore?
1: Yeah, but okay, if you're great, fine. You get it for life.
0: You don't think Dion's great? He can't be prime time?
1: He is, but he calls himself prime time. I've never seen an interview with Magic Johnson says.
0: You don't think Magic calls himself Magic? You think he introduced himself as, hello, I'm Irvin?
1: No, I don't think he speaks in the third person. Like, I mean, Dion says prime time a lot. You know, like, hey, you're talking to prime time. I don't think Magic does that.
0: Yeah. Well, I mean, you call yourself Cookie quite a bit. I think that should be okay.
1: I don't call myself Cookie. You know what? This getting back to people. I was just talking to my dad, and he was saying, hey, what's up with Cookie? So there's people in Milwaukee back in my hometown who are trying to figure out this Cookie thing, and I blame you for that, Matt.
0: This is all headed towards where this show is called Cookies and Cream. It's coming.
1: I don't think we could ever do that. I don't think that's who we will be.
0: Well, I mean, that was your idea. That was your idea. It's tune in for baseball action this Sunday. I like how you get mad at me. It was your idea. It's the White Sox host the Twins. Coverage begins at 5:30 Eastern on ESPN Radio and the ESPN app. WNBA Commissioner Kathy Engelbert has announced she will retire after the season following 7 years at the helm. She says it's been a pleasure to watch the WNBA players thrive and grow, but it is time for new leadership. Here's what's interesting to me about this, because, I mean, I think we all agreed this needed to happen, right? Yeah. Like, we all agreed that this has not gone well this year in terms of PR, and that there needed to be a change. I believe Enes Kanter

0: The thing that did her in. Now, yeah. King of the Mountain. Every week, we bring the callers on, and we let them compete to who has the best, either funniest or hottest or most interesting comment. The key, I don't want you to just say who you think's going to win. The key is, can you make something interesting better than everybody else? Who is our current king? He's from Georgia, right?
1: Van, right?
0: No, Van lost last week.
1: Well, Bill?
0: I don't know where our producer's not in the studio, so I don't know his name, but he will be on here. He's from Georgia, and that's okay. But he will come on here to get it set. So you need to call now. 888-SAY-ESPN. Get in now. 888-SAY-ESPN. King of the Mountain. Week 4 is back. That's right after it's next right here on Matt and Myron.
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7: I'm Ed Bangin. Leaders of the college football playoff issued a statement today strongly supporting the position of conferences prohibiting pro players from returning to college football, though they did not take any action as far as guidelines. Meanwhile, on the heels of a court ruling involving players who originally turned pro getting a chance to come back to LSU, ESPN's Paul Feinbaum believes Lane Kiffin will eventually back down.
8: I just cannot believe that Lane Kiffin will put his entire career on the line by spitting in the face of the SEC and in particular Greg Sankey, considering that Sankey has helped Kiffin along the way.
7: Meanwhile, there is college football tonight with ranked teams. Number 10 Oklahoma hosts UTEP. According to ESPN's Pete Thamel, Sooners receiver Parker Livingstone has been cleared to play following a concussion he's recovering from. Coming up tonight at 9 Eastern on ESPN, 7th-ranked Miami visits Stanford, and 14th-ranked USC looks to go 2-0 against Fresno State. In pro football news, Rams coach Sean McVay says all of his players, including Aaron Donald, will travel to Australia for next week's opener.
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14: One of your all-time worst takes when you thought you could ride in the Tour de France, which might be the hardest. That might be the hardest athletic, like, event that you could have.
12: It's not that. Most people can ride a bike. That's why I just put it in a different category.
14: Well, most people can run, but that doesn't mean you could, like, be in a marathon.
12: But I still believe that gravity and the bike do a lot of the work.
14: Gravity. On flat. What about when they go up the mountain?
12: Well, that's a little different story, but then you got to come down it. So whatever.
14: I will agree with you. You could probably ride down a mountain. Now you would crash, but I don't know that you could go up it.
12: That'd be a little more difficult.
14: Have you ever seen when they, by the way, in the Tour de France, when they go down the mountain, how fast they go?
12: It's very fast.
14: It is unbelievable. 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I mean, it is September, so we don't spend a lot of time on the Tour de France. 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We are always looking for who is the best caller with the best take, and that's why we do King of the Mountain.
15: Hello.
6: And then Matt and Myron will announce the hottest of them all.
16: Is his destiny going to be fulfilled?
17: My destiny awaits.
6: This is
16: the King of the Mountain champion.
6: The King of the Mountain

0: says the WNBA is where the NBA was. Matt Bevin called from prison. John talked about Jacoby Lane, Chris with Radio Karaoke, and Los with Mike Tomlin. Yeah. Who do you have as the winner to take on Bobby?
1: My theory is to be the champ, you have to beat the champ. I do not feel like anyone beat the champ. I think Bobby in Atlanta repeats his champion.
0: Well, remember, that's not how we do this.
1: That's not how we do it. I think Bobby's my pick.
0: We pick the winner, and then we go one-on-one versus Bobby. So Bobby, you got to pick the winner.
1: Oh, I would pick Tone. I think the WNBA take would be my number one take.
0: Tone, okay. See, I would have probably gone back to Van, who I think is going to be a regular winner in this.
1: Yeah.
0: But Tone was good. But I tend to agree with you to follow up on week two and do a similar thing to week one, but do it differently. I'm going to have Bobby once again for the second week in a row holding the championship belt. He is the
1: king
0: of
1: the champ. Bobby's the champ. I like it. See what he brings in number three.
0: We'll see if he gets week three. Thanks to everybody who participated. We will try again next week. We're going to talk some more college football and get ready. We have the celebrity guest picker, the coach who pulled off one of the biggest upsets in college football history. That's next here on Matt and Meyer.
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10: I'm Ed Bank, and the drama with college football continues. Leaders of the college football playoff today issued a statement strongly supporting the position of conferences which are prohibiting pro players from returning. Meanwhile, on the heels of the court ruling involving players who originally turned pro to get a chance to come back to LSU, ESPN's Desmond Howard says Lane Kiffin may have miscalculated the situation.
11: Well, I think that Lane never imagined that this would go this far. I think it was a huge miscalculation on his part. I think Lane said, well, you know what? It'll be us, LSU, against the NCAA.
10: Meanwhile, college football continues tonight. Number 10 Oklahoma hosts UTEP, and according to ESPN's Pete Dammel, Sooners wide receiver Parker Livingstone has been cleared to play after recovering from a concussion. Tonight, number 7 Miami visits Stanford, a game that can be seen on ESPN at 9 Eastern, and 14th ranked USC hosts Fresno State. In pro football news, Rams coach Sean McVay says all of his players will travel to Australia for next week's opener. That includes defensive lineman Aaron Donald. Baseball, first of two in Cleveland. Tigers and Guardians tied at 6 this after Detroit took an early 6-1 lead.
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14: Again, the big NBA news, the NBA coming down hard on the Clippers for salary cap circumvention. Kawhi Leonard, a $700,000 restitution that he has to pay back.
15: So, Gabe, every time I hear the word restitution, you know what I think about, right? I think about Hard Knocks from the Baltimore Ravens.
14: Okay.
15: With Saragusa and Shannon Sharp. I need to get my restitution. I'm going to get my restitution. Every time I hear someone say that word, I think about Shannon Sharp immediately.
14: I did not know that that's where you were going.
16: I was goose. I know I was goose. I'm gonna go get his fat now.
15: You play with me, Gabe, I'm gonna get my restitution.
17: You humiliated me, dude, on national television. So I want restitution.

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1: 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When I first got out, I felt like my whole life had been smushed down to just medical appointments. 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
11: I'm Ed Bengen. Leaders of the college football playoff have issued a statement today strongly supporting the position of conferences which prohibit pro players from returning to college football. This after yesterday's ruling by a Louisiana judge ruling in favor of pro players being able to return to LSU. CBS college football reporter and author of Lane Being Lane, John Talter, was on Sportsmanlike on ESPN Radio and said Kiffin has always tried to defend his reputation.
12: I would say really since post the Raiders debacle where he got fired and Al Davis called him a flat out liar. Pretty much since then, he's been trying to sell at pretty much every place he's ever worked this idea of a more mature, evolved, rehabilitated Lane Kiffin.
11: LSU opens its season tomorrow night against Clemson. College football tonight, number 10 Oklahoma hosts UTEP. And according to ESPN's Pete Thamel, Sooners receiver Parker Livingstone will play. He has been cleared after recovering from a concussion. Tonight on ESPN at 9 Eastern, number 7 Miami is at Stanford. Pro football, Rams coach Sean McVay says all of his players, including Aaron Donald, will travel to Australia. Baseball, bottom of the 7th, first of 2, Tigers and Guardians are tied at 6.
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0: is officially back. Amidst all kinds of court cases and wildness, we get back to the gridiron and watching the games on the field as of tomorrow. What's up, everybody? Freddie and Harry. We're on ESPN Radio. We're on the ESPN app. We're on SiriusXM Channel 80. We are presented by Progressive Insurance. I'm Aaron Goldhammer with Randy Scott. We are in for the guys as we are just about ready to dive into Labor Day weekend, Randy, which means the start of the college football season. And a guy who I don't think ever thought he would be breaking down players for an NFL draft and then those players would leave the NFL and go back to college. I don't think that was ever on Mel Kiper Jr.'s radar, but he joins us now on this Friday afternoon on Freddie and Harry on ESPN Radio. Mel, happy return to football. Happy Labor Day weekend. When does football season really start for Mel Kiper? Is it the NFL start? Is it college football start? Is it high school? When to you does football season actually begin, Mel?
1: It begins when the NFL training camps open. I think once camps open, and that around that July 20th, 25th mark, then

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8: I'm Ed Benkin. We start with college football news on and off the field. Leaders of the college football playoff issued a statement strongly supporting the position of conferences which prohibit pro players from returning to college football. Meanwhile, it's the first full weekend of college action. Three ranked teams are getting set to kick off tonight, including number 10 Oklahoma in an hour against UTEP. According to ESPN's Pete Thamel, Sooners receiver Parker Livingstone has been cleared to play after recovering from a concussion. Later tonight, it's number 7 Miami at Stanford at 9 Eastern on ESPN. And number 14 USC looks to go 2-0 tonight against Fresno State. In the pros, Rams coach Sean McVay says all of his players, including Aaron Donald, will travel to Australia for next week's season opener. In baseball, on the first of a day-night doubleheader, Ryan Rocchio led the Guardians to a dramatic comeback over the Tigers.
9: First ball swinging, high drive, deep left field.
8: The call from WTAM 1100. After Rocchio hit a grand slam to tie it, he wins it with that walk-off. Guardians over the Tigers 7-6. Cleveland still in the third spot in the AL wildcard race, now 2.5 behind the White Sox in the AL Central. Chicago hosts Minnesota tonight. Braves and Phillies just underway. They are scoreless. Atlanta with a 4-game lead over Philadelphia in the NL East. At the U.S. Open, Jesse Pegula and Aryna Sabalenka were among the women who advanced in the third round. Carlos Alcaraz and Daniil Medvedev were winners on the men's side.
10: Hey, it's Michelle Smallman, and coming up Monday, we'll react to a full slate of college football games and look ahead to an early season battle in the ACC on Sportsmanlike, 6 a.m. Eastern, right here on ESPN Radio, ESPN2, and ESPNU.

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2: Damn it, Freddie, I'm going to get right into it. I told my wife she better have them kids in bed by a certain time. Hey, yo, okay. It's Love Friday. It's me and her night. It's Love Friday. When I get that feeling, have them babies
0: Love
2: in that
0: Friday.
2: 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By a certain time.
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2: 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I'm at home. It's Love Friday. Put them chillin'.

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7: I'm Ed Mangan. Leaders of the college football playoff issued a statement today strongly supporting the position of conferences which are prohibiting pro players from returning to college football. This after Louisiana judge ruled in favor of pro players being able to return to LSU. Meanwhile, there is action on the field tonight with ranked teams. One of those games will kick off at the top of the hour with number 10 Oklahoma hosting UTEP. Later on ESPN at 9 Eastern, number 7 Miami is at Stanford. Also tonight, number 14 USC hosts Fresno State. ESPN's Booker McFarland says the pressure is on Lincoln Riley this season.
8: Lincoln Riley. So if Dan Lanning in Oregon doesn't win it, are they going to fire him? No.
9: Kalen DeBoer, no, gosh, absolutely not.
8: If Kalen DeBoer in Alabama don't win it, are they going to fire him? No. If Lincoln Riley, who had the number one recruiting class and it finally looks like it's supposed to look, and you got to turn the quarterback, and if they're 7-6, hold on now. Hold on.
7: The Chargers will look to go 2-0 on the young season tonight. In baseball, games underway includes an NL East showdown between the Phillies and the Braves. Atlanta with a 4-game lead in the NL East. They lead Philadelphia 3-1 in the bottom of the third. The Red Sox on top of the Orioles 1-0. Brewers leading the Reds 2-1. Guardians and Tigers are in a rain delay of their second game earlier. Cleveland rallied to beat Detroit in the first of a day-night 7-6. In NFL news, Rams coach Sean McVay says all of his players will travel to Australia for next week's opener, and that includes defensive lineman Aaron Donald. At the U.S. Open, Carlos Alcaraz and Daniil Medvedev advanced on the men's side. Meanwhile, on the women's side, top-ranked Aryna Sabalenka and number 3 Jessica Pegula also advanced in the third round.
10: Hey, it's Rochelle Smallman, and coming up Monday from week 1 in college football, all the U.S. Open action and everything in between. 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
12: I'm Ed Bankin. College football continues on this first full weekend of the season. Coming up in a few moments, it'll be number 10 Oklahoma hosting UTEP. Then later on ESPN at 9 Eastern, it's number 7 Miami at Stanford. And tonight, USC looks to go 2-0 as the 14th-ranked Trojans host Fresno State. Earlier, leaders of the college football playoff issued a statement strongly supporting the positional conferences, prohibiting pro players from returning to college football. Meanwhile, LSU, off that ruling, will open against Clemson tomorrow night in the Battle of the Tigers. And ESPN's E.J. Manuel says Clemson could be better than many people think this season.
13: We got a quarterback in Christopher Vezina, who I understand hasn't started a lot of games, but he's been on this team the entirety of his college career. He also has some excellent receivers, Brian Wesco, T.J. Moore. Those guys are now juniors.
12: That game tomorrow night between Clemson and LSU can be seen on ABC. To baseball, where Shohei Ohtani is out of the Dodgers lineup again tonight. He continues to deal with neck and bicep injuries. Plenty of games are underway involving the playoff races, including a key matchup in the NL East. In Philadelphia, the Braves lead the Phillies 3-2 in the fifth. Atlanta with a 4-game lead in the division. Cubs have jumped out to a 1-0 lead over the Marlins. Red Sox 1-0 over the Orioles. The Brewers are the best record in baseball in the third, lead the Reds by a count of 4-3. And the White Sox lead the Twins 1-0. Chicago's lead over Cleveland now 2.5 games after the Guardians came back to beat the Tigers in game 1 of a day-night doubleheader by a count of 7-6. They are scoreless in the second inning of the nightcap. In NFL news, Rams coach Sean McVay says all of his players, including Aaron Donald, will travel to Australia for the opener.
14: Hey, this is Rich Eisen. Coming up on Tuesday, we kick off our Week 1 NFL coverage with Monday Night Football Hall of Famer Troy Aikman and Mr. All-Purpose himself, Bijan Robinson of the Falcons. That